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1: This summer, 100.7 The Wolf is doubling down on secret shows. 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

You know, it could be our secret show is coming up here. Two big secret shows, actually. Very well could be Jordan Davis that walks out on the stage. You won't know until he, she, or they come on out. 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

0: up on Wednesday, June 17th, 1 to 2. I will be there. 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
0: 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I can't love
3: 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Hey, everybody, this is Kenny Chesney. This is my new song, Carry On. Carry on,
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Huge fan of Gavin Adcock. That's Wannabe. It's 100.7 The Wolf. What's up? My name is Coop. 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Details on how you can win tickets to go see Parker McCollum. 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

Congratulations. The moment you've been waiting for is finally here. As exciting as high school graduation, the birth of your first child, that big promotion at work, it's time for you to buy your tickets into the Wolf's Secret Show. 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Night 2, July 30th. To Laleff Amphitheater. Two totally different surprise artists. So, what are you waiting for? Limited amount.

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0: I am such a big Cole Wetzel fan, and I like Corey Kent too. So to have them both on that one at number six with Rocky Mountain Low, I'm all in.
1: 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It's number five, Beautiful Thing.

0: Anybody can throw a concert, but only the Wolf throws secret shows, where the headliner is a mystery until they take the stage. July 12th and July 30th at Tulalip Amphitheater. Just giant country stars, the Wolf Pack, and one hell of a party. 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The Wolf Secret Shows. 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

0: Every time I hear this song, it gets stuck in my head all day. Number two, it's Kane Brown. As we're here. We made it, Holly.
1: Yay. We're at song number one already. And it's Ella Langley, Morgan Wallen, which I love. I can't love you anymore.

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1: Hey, it's Captain Ron. Your next shot at Secret Show tickets is going to be at the Chick-fil-A in Bothell coming up on Wednesday, June 17th. 1 to 2, I will be there. 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
5: For the first time at a World Cup, video assistant referees, VAR, were watching every match. Penalties given, penalties taken back. Goals chalked off or offside, invisible to the naked eye. The first VAR-awarded penalty in World Cup history came in the group stage, France against Australia. Griezmann brought down. The referee waved play on. Then his earpiece crackled. He jogged to the monitor on the sideline, watched the replay, awarded the penalty. France won 1-0. Purists raged. Coaches fumed. Defenders learned to keep their hands down. The game had changed forever. The referee, no longer alone, now part of a wider watching apparatus. Football's last ungoverned space closed.
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1: Now that is filthy.
2: Well, this is true, just gossip now, because everything I'm about to say is complete hearsay. It's all alleged and most likely not true. But the rumor is that Taylor Swift is already married. And here, this is why people are saying that Taylor Swift, Travis Kelce are already married. And that is because on the 6th of June, people witnessed fireworks over what possibly is Taylor Swift's Rhode Island home. So that would be the 6th of June, okay? So June is the sixth month. So 6-6-2026 equals, if you add all that up, equals 2038. And if you add 2 plus 0 plus 3 plus 8, you get the number 13, which we all know is Taylor Swift's favorite number. Also, that same week of June 6th, Travis and his brother, the New Heights podcast that they have, they took a week off. One could speculate that it is possible that Taylor Swift and Travis Kelce are already married. Again, just rumors, completely hearsay. Don't come after us.

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0: Rob and Holly show. I'm Coop in for Rob. Coming up, we're going to go behind the song. I love Ella Langley. Such a great songwriter too, Holly.
1: I know. The whole Dandelion album is absolutely incredible. When I got to go to Ella's show, like I went to the, you know, the tour opener and she was like, okay, what's your favorite song? And I was like, Dandelion. But I was like, oh my God, I could have gone on like of all my favorite songs.
0: Yeah.
1: But Dandelion is one of the favorites. She was like, there's a reason.

0: This summer, 100.7 The Wolf is doubling down on secret shows. Throwing not one, but two this summer. July 12th and July 30th at Tulalip Amphitheater. Who's playing? We're not saying yet, but this is Wolf Country, so you know it's going to be epic. Follow at Seattle Wolf everywhere to never miss a chance at tickets. 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One wild summer, only from Seattle's number one for country, 100.7, The Wolf.
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0: 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Behind the Song with Robin Holly.
1: You know, artists pour their heart and soul into their music, and so when you get a title track, it's usually a big deal, Holly, and there's something behind it. And that's the case with Ella Langley and Dandelion.
2: And I love the song. And Ella, tell us, how did you write the song?
3: We had written that song. It's the oldest song on the record. It was almost going to be put on the last record, but I pulled it at the last minute because I just kind of felt like sonically it's where I wanted to go. And I knew it was like the context was like, feels like I'm growing and I'm not just so hungover and doing debauchery every day of my life, you know? Yeah, so I found out that dandelion tea is a detox for your liver. And when I heard that, it was like a light bulb went off over my head. It's like, oh my God, a record called Dandelion coming after a record called Hungover. It's like, you're just growing up.

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0: 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Ain't it for one?
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0: It's the Rob and Holly Show. I'm Coop in for Rob. Well, the Knicks won the NBA championship, Holly, and there's a lot to talk about. But this is really kind of creepy, actually, this story. Wouldn't you agree?
1: Okay, yeah, I do agree because, well, first off, everyone's losing their mind that the Knicks won.
0: It's finally.
1: Right? Like, finally. But there is a kid. Well, he's not a kid anymore. He's now 23 years old. And in 2020, in his yearbook, you know, you have, like, the yearbook quote underneath your name. He wrote, Knicks in six, 2026 NBA Finals. He's a little bit of a fortune teller. Like, listen to this. Here he is showing off his yearbook.
2: So just so you can see that it's 2020, Smithtown High School West from Smithtown, New York, Long Island. 2020, that is me. And that is the thing.
1: And then, yeah, it said Knicks in six, 2026 NBA Finals.
0: See, what are the odds of that? First off, listen, Evan, I don't know where you are right now and what your life is like, but go play the lottery immediately. That's what I would say. Immediately.
1: 100%.

0: Another day, Holly, another weird random thing to worry about. Nowadays, it's Ozempic ears. That's a thing.
1: Ozempic. So what are Ozempic ears? We're going to tell you coming up.

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1: Hey, it's Captain Ron. Your next shot at Secret Show tickets is going to be at the Chick-fil-A in Bothell coming up on Wednesday, June 17th. 1 to 2, I will be there. 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

0: think I can say this with confidence. I don't imagine, Holly, there's any 90-year-old that woke up today and was like, wow, look at my ears.
1: No way.
2: I mean, no. 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
0: Gotta go hit that
2: maybe
0: Canasta
2: not.
0: Game later today.
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4: Holly, I got a chance to talk to the guys in Flatland Cavalry at Tortuga this past year, mm-hmm. and they are just a lot of fun. They're just so much fun. I like them.
5: Okay. Like the whole group of them, so sweet, so wonderful. 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And then I've been like obsessed with their music because it's like country music that with like folk. Just wiggles yeah. deep into your soul. And it was so calming. I don't know what it is because it's still like got good energy. Anyway.

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2: 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It's

0: Let's talk about new music, Holly. I'm a huge fan of discovering artists and music and all that stuff. And you were just talking about it. Flatland Cavalry, they're really, really good.
1: They are really good. And before we play their song, Never Coming Back, we're going to hear all about it from the band, from them, from their mouth.
2: I was heading to a songwrite with two gentlemen named Luke Laird and Aaron Ratier, who Ratier wrote that song, You Look Like You Love Me, with Ella Langley. So proficient, and to say the least. And Luke Laird has produced Casey Musgraves and written some great songs with her. So I knew that we would write something good. But that sometimes it's like going fishing. I've always equated it to that. Like, if you take your fishing pole, you might not catch anything, but you won't catch anything if you don't cast your line, you know? And so I didn't have a hook or anything that day, but I just knew we'd catch something, the three of us together. And when I showed up, they were already working on a little piece of music that was like, it ain't so much the fact that you're leaving, it's the waiting on you, knowing that you're never coming back. And that's all they had. And it made me think of, like, instantly in my brain, a piece of poetry that I wrote for one of my wife's songs, Caitlin Butts. She has a song called Bored If I Don't. And I wrote it for verse 2, like, many years ago, and she never accepted it. So I just, she didn't ask me to, I just did it because it was unfinished. And so anyways, I put it in my back pocket, and right whenever they sang that little line, I was like, hey man, how does this sound? And we ended up plugging it into verse 1, and they're like, man, that's great. So it's kind of wild how that came to be. People ask if that's like autobiographical, and it's like, not really. But you don't have to like be a tortured soul or anything to write sad songs. Like, I've already had sad experiences at one point in my life. So I just go back to that, what that feels like, you know, to write from
3: the
2: that place.
3: The emotion more than the actual experience.
2: Correct. Yeah. Yeah. So yeah, or else you'd be living like breakups all the time. And I don't know if that's what we're called to do. So I don't know.
3: It'd be tortured.

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1: He's 13. He was at a pool party over the weekend, and I saw a picture of him with his other friends and whatnot. And I said to my wife, I said, Jude's ripped.
2: Really?
1: He lifts weights, like a casual weight that he got at Five Below, and like a 10 pounder. But he does it every single day, and I guess I never noticed. And now he's got his shirt off with all of his other friends, and I'm like, he's got like literal muscles, and it's crazy because it's my baby, you know?
2: Right, and it's weird to see your kids grow into like adults.
1: It's so strange.
2: They're all going to be adults, hopefully, you know?
1: Stop it right now. No more aging. We're done.

0: I think I was talking about this earlier, but I just want to put out a warning because it is summer and people love to do a garage sale in the summer. Every probably 4 or 5 years, I go, you know what? I'm going to do a garage sale because I think it's like this like cute American thing to do. You bring out your stuff. You're going to make all this money. My mind, that's what's happening.
1: Sure, absolutely.
0: We did a garage sale this weekend and it was so hard. We were moving. Well, we had a lot of like heavy stuff to move to like get out of our house, like a dresser and all this. And I was like, what are we doing? This is too hard. We could be at the pool right now. You know,
1: so like,
0: but here we are at the garage sale.
1: You're saying it was a little bit of a flop, or were there any kind of like, did you make some money or was just
0: so?
1: No,
0: we made a couple $100s. So that was good. OK, so that's great. It was just that the price was on the muscles in my body moving all this crap, because then you got to move it inside once you're done, because we did like a 2-day garage sale. You can't just have 1 day. Got to have 2 days. Wow. And the 1 day we were trying to close, people kept coming because we forgot to take down the sign at the end of the road. And we're like, no, we don't want you to be here anymore. But I was like, all right, fine. We'll open up. So yeah, it was like, this is the whole thing. But anyway, if you were thinking about having your garage sale,
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0: You ever find yourself, Holly, because this was me last night, and I feel like we all do this, and it's so bad, and I know it's bad, but I do the doom scrolling at night before I go to bed, where I get on Instagram, and I just, you know, keep swiping up on reels and things like that. And I sat there last night, and I was like, I need some new accounts to follow, because I'm bored with my own algorithm at this point.
1: Oh my God, I'm like, how do I renew my algorithm? Right. I was just thinking that the other, I was like, I need to start clicking on... You know, because you got to click on like on the things that you like. Otherwise, they don't show you that you like.
0: No. I'm going to tell you. This is the secret. And by the way, make sure you follow at Robin Holly Show and at Coop Radio Show. This is the secret to change your algorithm. You watch a video that you like twice, all the way through.
1: Oh.
0: So take a video and let's say it's maybe a 30-second video of, I don't know, horses. Okay. Watch the video all the way through. And then scroll to the next video and then go back to the horse.
1: Ooh.
0: Watch it again the entire way through and I guarantee you your algorithm changes. 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
1: Then I'll get more like horse videos.
0: Yes.
1: Okay.
0: Yep.
1: So, and then it does help if you follow as well. 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

0: some thought, you would be able to figure it out. And the question for today is, why are basketball backboards clear or transparent? Seems like it's unnecessary.
1: I'm going to throw a guess in here. And I thought about this when I saw it today. And I thought, it has to be because the people behind the basketball hoop can't see if the basket went in. And therefore, don't know if they scored or not. That's my guess.
0: Great. Is that your final answer?
1: Lock it in.
0: Okay, lock it in. All right, and if you're playing at home, I want you to think about it. And when we're going to tell you the answer on the way.

0: We are doing some heavy lifting. We're using our brains. I know we're not used to it. It's going to be okay. And it's the question that if you just thought about it, you could figure out the answer. And that is why are basketball backboards clear or like a transparent, like you can see right through them.
1: Right.
0: And what, tell me what you thought.
2: I think it has to be because if you're at a basketball game and you're sitting in the stands, you can't see if the basket goes in the hoop if you're behind the hoop.
0: That would be my guess. You know what? That's your guess, and that is correct.
1: Yeah.
0: And that is because spectators sitting behind the basket couldn't see the action. And you know what's crazy? It all took place in 1909. That's when the switch to glass was approved for use in basketball. And then around like 1919, because by the way, some people banned it because the glass would break. It'd be like, well, you got glass, it's breaking. 1990, Indiana University got like a thicker plate glass and that could like hang through the basketball. And that's the history of the basketball backboard.
2: You want to see a really cool video? Get on YouTube. If you're not as old as I am, because I watched this happen live. Shaquille O'Neal. Do you remember that? It was in the 90s. Shaquille O'Neal went to dunk and the entire thing shattered in the middle of a game, Holly.
0: Which is insane. It was like, oh my God. Yeah. Well, it's not Shaquille proof, but you know, everybody else it's proof.

0: are so much better when Cole Swindell takes over the show.
1: And he is taking over the show this Friday, so make sure you're listening because he's got new music out. So we're going to talk about that and so much more.

0: for the South.
1: Hey, it's Captain Ron. Your next shot at Secret Show tickets is going to be at the Chick-fil-A in Bothell coming up on Wednesday, June 17th. 1 to 2, I will be there. Come get your Secret Show tickets. 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
1: The headline reads, alleged gold scammer tricked into accepting chocolate coins. What's happening?
2: Ha-ha! That's because this guy's trying to scam like an elderly person. And then, FYI, he gets scammed with the gold, the chocolate coins. And I'm like, that's right. That's right. Congratulations,
1: but
2: you jerk.
1: I have a question, though, because is this jerk also an idiot? I've seen gold coins. They're the chocolate ones. They're wrapper. How do you get, like, how would you believe that that's gold?
2: Well, I think what happened is, like, the sheriff

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0: It's the Robin Holly Show with Coop in for Rob. The World Cup is everywhere right now. You can't go anywhere without seeing it someplace, right?
1: I mean, yeah, but what's funny is, I don't know if you saw this, Coop, on TikTok, that Europeans, not just Europeans, like I guess everyone from around the world, they are coming here to watch and cheer on their country for the World Cup. And they are perplexed that Americans as a whole have not really cared about soccer at all. And for, even if you know about it, there's a lot of people that are like, no one's watching it.
0: Right.
1: I don't want to say no one, but there's a lot of people not watching it, you know? They were more excited about the Knicks.
0: But some of the comments on these videos that are going viral on TikTok are just plain hilarious.
1: They are hilarious. So we're gonna visit some of the comments on the way.

0: Look, let's just call a spade here, Holly. I understand that soccer is the most popular sport in the world. I get it. But here in America, like, it's we watch football and baseball and it's not at the top for us.
1: And when you say football, you mean American football.
0: Yes,
1: like the NFL. Well, it's so funny because, like, Europeans just can't figure it out. And so I found this, like, video where the comments were, the best comments I've ever read. And it's so... this one person is like, soccer is something our kids play before choosing what they really want to do.
0: Which is true, because that's what we've all done. All right, let's throw you into soccer so you can run out that energy and then pick the real sport you want to play, right?
1: One girl, Mindy 1965, says, we didn't even know we had a team. like what? And then there was another girl. Her name was Diamond. She goes, my little brother is playing for the U.S., so cheer for 16. And then these other people are like, okay, so are we all just rooting for Diamond's little brother? Like she's like, oh, so far our favorite player is Diamond's brother.
0: Here's what I will say. These are hilarious. I will say this because I don't want anyone to be offended if they do play soccer. It is, I think, probably, if not the hardest and most difficult. All they do, Holly, is run.
1: Full speed
0: the entire time.
1: Yes, it is crazy. I will say, like, complete athletes.
0: Insane.
1: But by the way, Orlando Realtor Tara says, what are the team colors? Ma'am, it's red, white, and blue, you moron.

0: playing this week on Seattle's number one for country.
1: Hey, everybody, this is Kenny Chesney. This is my new song, Carry On.
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3: Hey, this is Gavin Adcock.
0: Gavin Adcock, wannabe. And if I wasn't,
4: hey, great people of the Northwest, it's Riley Green.
0: Think as you drunk.
4: But I

0: It's the Last Laugh with Rob and Holly.
1: Yeah, Drew, we were actually just talking about soccer. Drew Barth is talking about soccer.
2: Here he is for a last laugh.
3: My wife does like to watch a lot of soccer, and if you've ever watched soccer with a girl, it is... 'cause

Those players are ridiculously good looking and in tremendous shape. And it's actually kind of like a level of physical fitness that I feel like anybody can attain, which I think is why it's kind of even harder to watch. Like, I don't want to just see a whole bunch of me if I actually applied myself. Like this. I think that's part of the reason why soccer's had trouble catching on in the U.S. the way it has with the rest of the world, is that we like our athletes to just be genetic freaks. So that when we watch it, we're like, well, I'll never be that big or that muscular, so I don't even have to try. Awesome.

0: 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I'm Coop in for Rob tomorrow. Don't miss the show. It's Just the Tip Tuesday.
1: We've got a life hack for you. Also, we go behind the song with Stella Lefty and Alexandra Kay stops by too. So we'll see you then.

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4: But 22, I think at the time, I'd been out on the road, lonely at night, and it'd been a while.

Welcome to the Mo and Stickman Show. That is Mo over there. I am Stickman, and you know, sometimes I like to say stuff that makes absolutely no parakeets at all, just to see if you'll

0: Eric Heats it all just to see if you'll coconut it. You know what, a clock?
1: Have you been drinking? What's happening right now?
0: That was a lot harder than it might seem. You should try that sometime. It's really hard.
1: I think I'll pass on that.

0: Congratulations. The moment you've been waiting for is finally here. 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
1: Did you miss CMA Fest? Well, the annual TV special is on the way. This year's three-hour recap will be hosted by Riley Green and Laura Spencer and will feature performances and appearances from some of country music's biggest stars. The lineup includes Luke Bryan, Lainey Wilson, Tim McGraw, Jelly Roll, Keith Urban, Jason Aldean, Ella Langley, Florida Georgia Line, Blake Shelton, Zach Top, and many more. 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
2: If you were hoping to watch Alan Jackson's final concert, there's some good news and some bad news. The good news is there will be a live stream of Alan Jackson's Last Call, One More for the Road, the finale. The bad news is the live stream is only available to fans who attend a special viewing at the CMA Theater inside the Country Music Hall of Fame and Museum in Nashville. There's another catch. The farewell concert is going to feature appearances from a long list of country stars. The live stream will only include Alan's portion of the show. If you can't make it to Nashville, you still get a chance to see it. The concert was scheduled to air on NBC later this year. That's Third Shift Country News with Mo and Stickman.

0: Ladies were asked to name the biggest fashion turnoffs for men. Fellas, you might want to sit down for this one.
1: I wonder if Stick Man has any penalties here.
0: We'll find out. 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
1: Self-proclaimed. A man who shows his belly is not a fashionista, in my opinion.
0: Listen,
1: and he used to wear midriffs.
0: It was a cut-off shirt. Mm. It was the 80s, and I was cool.
1: Again, self-proclaimed.
0: So women were recently asked which items in a man's wardrobe makes them cringe the most. Fellas, we're under attack. I'm just saying.
1: Come on.
0: So the biggest offenders, Crocs.
1: I am so glad I'm not alone. Okay. And I dislike for Crocs.
0: Cargo shorts. Stickman.
1: I don't know that those bother me as much.
0: Flip-flops.
1: Oh, really?
0: Yeah. I can't do flip-flops.
1: Those don't bother me.
0: Them are foot thongs or whatever. I can't stand between my toes. I just can't stand it.
1: I don't know that I've ever seen your feet.
0: That's an okay thing.
1: I'm not upset about that.
0: The cell phone holsters clipped to your belt. Now, I don't do that, but I actually got called out one time by Hunter Hayes because I had one, and that was enough for me to go, you know what?
1: That's cringy. I need to stop doing that.
0: A graphic t-shirt with slogans that seemed funny at the store. Stickman.
1: Yeah. I don't know that I like a lot of words on my shirts.
0: Ankle socks made the list.
1: Okay. I'm tired of people bashing ankle socks.
0: See, me too. I promise. It would be terrible, A, uncomfortable, but B, terrible on my wife if I wore shoes without socks.
1: No, I don't. It's definitely socks, but my kids, they make fun of me because I have ankle socks on.
0: Well, what do they wear?

0: wearing?
1: Socks that go up to their knees or like mid-calf?
0: I mean, I do like some over-the-calf socks, but it ain't the season for that.
1: Do you hear yourself? You're calling yourself a fashionista and saying that you've done half of these penalties when it comes to fashion.

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0: Question time. I was in the store. There was a lady and her daughter in front of me, and I heard one of them say the words, holy buckets, when somebody had shared something with her. Holy buckets, for real?
1: I like that.
0: I had never heard that before.
1: And I want a holy bucket.
0: And I don't even know what it means, really.
1: It's a bucket that's holy.
0: Okay.
1: I don't know if that's on the spiritual realm or it has a hole in it.
0: Dear Liza.
1: If it has a hole in it, that's not a very good bucket.
0: But it brought up a good idea for a country question. Clean, strange but clean expletives. Dirty words that ain't dirty.
1: I'm going to be honest. I don't know that I ever get really creative in the dirty word alternatives.
0: Right.
1: I'm not usually much of a dirty word user.
0: She's not. Either. She's really not.
1: I don't know, like son of a biscuit, maybe.
0: Right.
1: Or
0: right.
1: Dang it.
0: Dang
1: it.
0: Yeah, yeah, okay.
1: Say, but if my kids repeat bad words, it's not because they don't
0: remember. That's right.
1: And they will be the first to tell
0: you. It's all Brad. My favorite alternative dirty word is fartballs.
1: Oh, you love that word.
0: I don't know where it came from. I don't know. But if I do something wrong, say something wrong, fartballs. Start over.
1: You say that a lot in a day, actually. I should start keeping a count because it's definitely a favorite part of his vocabulary.
0: I say what, Mo? What is it I say?
1: Shoot balls. Fartballs. Dadgum. You also like that one, too.
0: Yeah, I do. I do dadgum quite a bit.
1: Yeah.
0: So, all right, what about you? We are looking for strange but clean expletives.
1: Things you would say in front of the kids when you really want to say another word.
0: If you're listening on the Odyssey app, you can tap on the microphone on the station page, leave us a voice message. Dadgummit.

0: These are the two shows you cannot miss this summer. Hey, it's Captain Ron. Your next shot at Secret Show tickets is tomorrow. From 1 to 2, I will be at the Chick-fil-A in Bothell. You cannot miss this.
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1: This is Seattle's number one for

0: Country question. We're looking for alternative cuss words.
1: Okay, so being that I have an Irish heritage, you know, we probably have a whole bowl full of them.
0: Right.
1: A new one a lot of people probably haven't heard is an idiot.
0: An idiot. Idiot was the way we called people dumb in the 80s.
1: Yes, it actually is. You're correct. It means you're a fool or an idiot.
0: Idiot. I just thought it was a slang word.
1: No, you're actually spot on, man.

0: It is a moment, Stickman. Country question. We're looking for creative cuss words that aren't really cuss words.
1: I got one for you.
0: All right, let's hear it.
1: Biscuits.
2: Biscuits. See, I like a good son of a biscuits every now and then.

0: It is a Moe and Stick Man country question. We're looking for creative cuss words that ain't cuss words.
1: Sugarfoot.
0: Sugarfoot!
2: Yeah, I love it.
0: You know what? I might actually steal Sugarfoot. That's a good one.

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1: I don't know that that's the point. 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So much money. Do I really need this?
0: 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The only thing missing is the actual purchase. Nothing gets ordered, nothing gets delivered, and no money changes hands. And the idea is to give these compulsive shoppers the satisfaction of shopping without the damage to your bank account.
1: This is bizarre. The best part is getting what it is that you bought.
0: You think?
1: I love it when I get the package and I'm like, oh man, I'm so glad this is here. Because if I'm making a purchase of something that I want or I need to help better my day, I would not want to do, why would you fake shop and get nothing in return?
0: I have a couple of questions. How do apps like this make money? Because we're all in the business to make money, right?
1: I'm sure people pay to have their, like...
0: So you pay to fake shop, you pay to not spend
1: have
0: money.
1: Have your product on the...

0: these things.
1: And you know scammers are going to get a hold of this idea, too, and we're not going to know what's real and what's not. That's my two questions.
0: I just think that if you are at a point where you need a fake app to pretend like you're shopping, there's a whole lot
1: there's
0: more
1: a new
0: problems
1: problem.
0: going on here than
1: right?
0: that.
1: Right? Yes.

0: Well, seeing the glass as half full may be doing more than improving your mood. It could be helping your brain.
1: Positive thoughts, positive outcome.
0: We'll talk about it coming up on the Mo and Stickman Show.

0: that the connection that showed up, regardless of factors like health, race, even depression. Now, nobody's saying that thinking positive is the magic wand or the magic shield, but optimism definitely helps.
1: I do agree. The mind is a powerful thing. So the more positive you keep in it, the more positive of an outcome you're going to get. I say that to my kids a lot, but sometimes I don't know if I listen to it. I don't know. I'm somewhere in the middle. I don't know that I'm optimistic, but I don't know that I'm a total pessimist.

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1: all kinds of kinds
0: to make our little world go round. 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
1: Oh, boy.
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2: He's a ranch hand in a pinch, man. Hotter than the red on the cattle brand. Because she's a gold digger with a quick trigger. A cast iron skillet swinging lid flipper. Now he's a double wide on the county line.

horseback. Now he's a buckskin, 15 hands, 5-time team road champion.

0: And police in Canada's Northwest Territories got a report about a stolen kayak being paddled around by an intoxicated person. That's kind of odd in itself, but officers learned the suspect was not using a paddle. He was allegedly using a snow shovel.
1: I mean, this is good at water depth there.
0: Yeah. When police got there, they found the kayak upside down in the water and a 63-year-old guy who was reportedly too drunk to swim back to shore. So they had to rescue him before they could arrest him.

0: 'Tis the season. Experts say that there are two times that you should avoid when it comes to mowing your lawn. And I would bet it would, at least one of them will surprise you a little.
1: Well, I don't mow the lawn, so we're going to see if you are in check here.
0: Coming up on the Mowing Sick Man Show.

0: getting started. Turns out that is the worst time to do it.
1: See, I always thought because the grass is still kind of wet.
0: Listen, as soon as the grass is even kind of dry enough, I want to get the yard mowed and I want to be done with it for the day.
1: But it's not good if it's wet.
0: Landscaping Pro says that mowing wet grass obviously can clog your lawnmower, dull the blades, and even help spread lawn disease. I never even thought about lawn disease. Plus, your neighbors might be mad if you're out at 7 a.m. 10 o'clock for me, by the way.
1: I was supposed to say,
0: I am not. 10 o'clock for me. And then the other bad time, in the middle of the day. Sun's beating down on you. It's hot. They say that right before evening is when you should mow the yard. I can't wait that long. I can't.
1: I think Brad's kind of an evening guy. Usually does in the evening. I actually remember when we first moved in the neighborhood, one of our neighbors who we love, it was late night, darkness out. And I thought, is that the lawnmower going? And he'd been out all week and he just needed to mow the lawn. And he was out there with a headlamp on
0: My lawnmower does have headlights. I've never done it at dark, but my lawnmower does have the headlights.
1: I mean, how late is too late?
0: I don't know.
1: Can you roll, like in the summertime, just roll there at 9 o'clock. Just think of how cool it'd be, though.
0: It'd be so much fun.
1: Yeah.

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1: Did you miss CMA Fest? Well, the annual TV special is on the way. 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The lineup includes Luke Bryan, Lainey Wilson, Tim McGraw, Jelly Roll, Keith Urban, Jason Aldean, Ella Langley, Florida Georgia Line, Blake Shelton, Zach Top, and many more. 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
2: If you were hoping to watch Alan Jackson's final concert, there's some good news and some bad news. The good news is there will be a live stream of Alan Jackson's Last Call, One More for the Road, the finale. The bad news is the live stream is only available to fans who attend a special viewing at the CMA Theater inside the Country Music Hall of Fame and Museum in Nashville. There's another catch. The farewell concert is going to feature appearances from a long list of country stars. The live stream will only include Alan's portion of the show. If you can't make it to Nashville, you still get a chance to see it. The concert was scheduled to air on NBC later this year. That's Third Shift Country News with Mo and Stickman.

0: 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And I'm
1: somewhere outside.
0: Josh Ross, Hate How You Look.
2: Hate
0: how you
2: got that up. Hey, great people of the Northwest, it's Luke Combs.
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0: These numbers are surprising. For a lot of adults, financial help from mom and dad does not end when they move out.
1: What?
0: We'll talk about it coming up on the Mullen Stickman Show.

0: The cost of living has changed a lot over the past few years, and for many families, they're finding ways to help each other out to make it all work. So there's a survey that says 42% of adults still consider themselves financially dependent on their parents in some way.
1: Really? That high?
0: Let's break it down. That includes 53% of millennials, ages 30 to 45, 33% of Gen Xers, 46 to 61 years old.
1: Really?
0: And then 72% of Gen Z adults. That's 18 to 29.
1: Which I could see that.
0: Right.
1: But after 30, that's kind of...
0: It's crazy, kind of isn't it?
1: Shocking that is that high.
0: 28% get help with household expenses like groceries and utilities. 25% receive some help with things like cell phones and streaming services. And 17% get assistance with rent or mortgage payments.
1: I mean, I know some is circumstantial. You do have maybe some that are single parents and things like that where you might need help from your parents. But I don't know. My kids, they can't keep draining me that long. They're going to have to figure it out, right?

0: That puts a wrap on it for the Mo and Sick Man Show. Before we go, though, according to a study, getting married severely reduces your chances of becoming an alcoholic.
1: Oh, really?
0: That's because you can't afford the beer. I mean, sorry. Thank

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0: Congratulations. 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
3: Good morning, Ron. How you doing?
4: I'm good. How are you?
3: I'm doing great. You know, I think our relationship just went to the next level.
4: Why?
3: You have seen my legs.
4: Yeah, that feels very personal.
3: Doesn't it?
4: Yeah, I saw you and you might as well have walked in with no pants on because I just thought, should I be seeing this?
3: Yeah, I've worn pants, obviously, every day coming into the studio. And I've noticed here and then, all the other on-air personalities in the building, because there's a few radio stations here, somebody will just show up in shorts for the first time. And I'm like, ooh, we just dug a little deeper in our relationship. So I thought today was the day I would show you my calves.
4: And I kind of did the judgmental, like, grandma move, or maybe like dad move, where I say, oh, wearing shorts today.
3: You totally did.
4: Instead of saying, why are you wearing shorts?
3: Yeah, you were like, oh, that's a choice. Shorts,
4: yeah.
3: Huh? Like, are you holding out? How long are you going to wear like full-on man pants?
4: Me?
3: Yeah.
4: Forever?
3: Forever.
4: No, I don't
3: ever going to see your calves? No?
4: I don't wear shorts.
3: Really?
4: No.
3: As a musician, I respect that. I respect it. I will never wear shorts on stage.
4: Maybe it's the army in me because we always had to wear long sleeves, you know, obviously, and then like pants and boots and stuff. There's something where I want to be miserable.
3: I see that about you.
4: Yeah.
0: Everything people are talking about. No doom scrolling required. Ellen and Aaron's Big Three. Number one.
4: Okay, so yesterday was the World Cup. It was in Seattle. They did it at noon at Lumen Field, Seattle Stadium.
3: Yeah.
4: But basically, they have a zone. It's called the pedestrian zone, and it goes around Lumen Field.
3: Okay.
4: And so that's where they say no cars here.
3: That makes sense.
4: So people can walk through.
3: Got it.
4: Well, about 40 to 50 cars were towed because they did not listen to that. And it turns out, even though the city really doesn't enforce any rule, they're enforcing that one.
3: They're enforcing the car parking. Honestly, the old man in me, this makes me really happy. Just like seeing cars get towed sometimes, there's a little bit of joy that comes in like, ha-ha-ha, you got it, didn't you?
4: I am with you on that. I had to go pick up my in-laws from the airport over the weekend, and they put up cones on the side of the road where people normally park instead of going to the cell phone lot.
3: Yes.
4: And that made me really happy just knowing you can't park there like you normally do.
3: So nobody was there in the SeaTac, not to diverge, but were they still parking on that side of the road there?
4: No, like the cones were completely blocking everybody.
3: Nice work, everybody. Nice work. We did it.
0: Number two.
3: All right. I love this.

0: about the World Cup, the drone scoreboards that are happening at the Space Needle after every, not game, after every match. After every match. So, the of course, they do show that there's a tie. The scoreboards, the drones are floating around, but it's really cool. There's like a whale tail kicking a soccer ball. There was a Space Needle lit up next to the Space Needle. Did you see any of this?
1: I saw it online, and yes, it's very cool. And it's fun to see a drone show that you actually get to see, because I feel like when we get the New Year's one,
0: yeah,
1: the fog.
0: You can't see anything when it's happening New Year's Eve here. Right. It's just, you just know that. They should do a ground level fireworks show.
1: Yeah, I will say yesterday's vibe was just fun.
0: It really helped that it was so hot. It was beautiful yesterday. It just felt a little celebratory. The traffic wasn't even bad on the way out of here. It was beautiful.
1: Going home yesterday was the best traffic-wise I think I've ever had since I've lived here.
0: I think everyone was scared. But the drone scoreboard's fantastic. You got to check it out if you haven't seen it.
2: Number three.
0: Big news. Jelly Roll and Bunny are getting divorced. This just popped up this morning on my feed. And I don't know, man. I don't know what to think about it. I don't like seeing people get divorced. That's a bummer, especially for the kids that are involved. But, you know, life happens sometimes.
1: Yeah, I thought it was interesting that it was him.
0: Oh, he's the one who pulled the trigger?
1: Yeah, and he's currently on his, what is it, the Little Last Shed tour or something? With...
0: The Little Last Shed, I love it.
1: Yeah, and so I'm curious. Because it seemed like they kind of had it together, like they have gone through the rough patches.
0: Yeah.
1: They're like, hey, we're good. They just bought a ton of land.
0: That's true. I saw that. And then I saw that this happened in like May. So they've been...
1: It just came out.
0: Yeah, it just came out. So they've been holding on to it, which I get. You want the privacy, and you don't want to dig into it too much.
1: I respect the privacy thing. I'm also incredibly nosy, and I want to know every detail.
0: What do you think is going to come out? What surprise is going to come out of this?
1: I hope everything.
0: I hope so. Who's going to be the one that breaks and is like, I'm going to tell you what's happening?
1: The daughter. It's going to be the 15-year-old daughter.
0: Good morning.

0: This week, Elon Musk became the world's first trillionaire after his SpaceX company went public. The record-shattering IPO boosted the stock market and instantly minted a new class of billionaires.
1: At $1.3 trillion, Elon Musk is now richer than the combined wealth of the bottom 46% of the world.
2: Yeah, that's
1: he got a raise, a slight little bump in his pay.
2: That, can you break down the math of that? Because that is, it's hard to comprehend.
1: I want to see if you can wrap your head around this. First off, how many zeros do you think there are in 1 trillion?
2: Okay, so a million has what, 6?
1: Yeah.
2: Right? Yep. A million has 6. A billion, 3, 6, 7, what, 8?
1: 9.
2: Okay, 9. So 9, 10, 11, what, 12 zeros?
1: 12 zeros. Like, that is $1 trillion. He's valued at 1.3, right? $1 trillion is 1,000 billion. And 1 billion is 1,000 million.
2: How many millions in a trillion?
1: How many millions in a trillion? A whole lot.
2: Sorry.
1: That's a lot of math this early in the morning. So at this point, he is making $400,000 a minute.
2: Yeah, if I could have a minute of his salary, I would be happy.
1: Would you sail off to like the Caribbeans if you got like 1 minute of Elon Musk's salary?
2: I would do it if I had 2 minutes of his salary. The first minute, it would be pay off the house.
1: Yeah.
2: Just get rid of all of that.
1: Like, yeah.
2: That would make me happy. Then the rest would be do whatever I want.
1: So that's your big, if you get Elon money, that's my question, is what would you do with it? The first big thing you would do?
2: The first big thing I would do, I would pay off my house.
1: You know the funniest thing in my brain is one of the first things I would do, and this sounds so silly, I would go buy lottery tickets.
2: How many?
1: I don't know. I'm $200,000 worth. Like, why not just win some more money?
2: What if you wasted it?
1: But it's only $200,000. I make that in half a minute.
2: Do you know how mad people would be if you are a trillionaire and you also won all the Powerballs?
1: Oh, my gosh. It'd be hilarious. Okay, so here's my question then. You meet Elon in an elevator. Mm-hmm. You have one shot to ask him for a certain amount of money. Mm-hmm. Okay?
2: Okay.
1: Now, in this hypothetical question, you ask him one time. If you ask for too little and he says yes, you kind of wasted your shot, right?
2: Yeah.
1: But if you ask for too much, he says no.
2: Yeah, you don't want to get too greedy.
1: Right. So he's going to be like, no, that's too much. So, Ron, my question to you is how much would you ask for?
2: I would ask for maybe, I would ask for 700,000.
1: 700,000, okay.
2: I'd say that's less than 2 minutes of your time.
1: Yeah.
2: Also, it gives me enough to just pay off house, the car, you know, get done with all that.
1: Yeah.
2: And also have some spending money.
1: And buy a couple lottery tickets.
2: I want to have fun.
1: Buy a couple lottery tickets.
2: What about you?
1: Me, I think I would ask for, the number that pops in my head is 100,000, but I think
2: that's
1: I need to. It's too small. You're right. I think I would say, sir, could I have 1 minute of your time? And if he says yes, I'd be like, hey, that's a verbal contract. You just gave me $400,000.
2: Is that enough?
1: I would try and put it in perspective.
2: Enough?
1: I think that's enough. You could pay off the house. You now can just like do whatever you want with your life. So that's the question. 253-642-WOLF. What is the number that you would ask Elon Musk for?
2: And don't get greedy.
1: Don't get greedy because you want him to say yes. You want him to feel good about giving you a couple hundred large, right? 253-642-WOLF.

Stefan is your idea of cardio, then you're in the right place. 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
1: Elon is officially the world's first trillionaire, which is mind-boggling. And honestly, me and Ron want some of that cash. 253-642-WOLF. The question we're posing right now is, if you get trapped in an elevator with Elon for 30 seconds on the way to whatever floor he's going to, what amount of money, or maybe a different denomination, are you asking for him to make sure that he says yes, but you don't waste it?
2: Yeah, you can't be too greedy, because he'll just say no. No, I'm not giving you $5 million.
1: Right.
2: Go away.
1: Even though he wouldn't miss that.
2: Yeah, but you can't say, can I have $1,000? Because now you're like, okay, you met Elon Musk, the richest man in the world, and you ask for $1,000.
1: Do you think he just carries around like $1,000 bills in his pocket?
2: No.
1: I think he does.
2: No way.
1: Why would, like, Scrooge McDuck just totally walk around and just like fling them out, whatever, like tips? That'd be great.
2: I don't even carry money in my wallet, and I have nothing compared to him.
1: All right, let's find out what Dave and Chehalis feels about this. Dave, good morning. How you doing?
3: Oh, I'm not doing too bad. How about you guys?
1: We could be doing better if we had some of Elon's money. How much are you asking for?
2: Yeah.
3: Well, I'd probably put it to him more like, hey, could I have like 120 seconds of your time?
2: Seconds instead of minutes?
1: Yeah.
3: You know,

0: it's kind of like, say, hey, you know, I can do it in a half an hour or I can do it in 30 minutes, right? 30 minutes is just going to sound shorter.
1: It does so sound shorter.
0: Hey, you know, hey, can I borrow 120 seconds of your time? You got 2 minutes right there. You're at 800 grand.
1: That's
0: pay off a lot of stuff.
1: It's genius. It's kind of like, you could even say, could I have 29 minutes of your time? You wouldn't even think of it as 30 minutes. He would just give you the 30, right? It's like gas is like $4.99, but it's really $5.
2: Yeah.
0: Hey, even if you did 100 seconds, you're still up around 700, right?
1: Oh, I like the seconds approach. This is smart, man. Are you
2: I
1: a salesman?
2: I need 99 seconds, not even 100.
0: Yeah. I mean, 100 seconds of your time, buddy. We've already used 30 seconds of it. Give me the other.
1: No. Yeah. I'll stop talking to you if you give me 30 seconds. You can have that part of your life back.
0: Right. Okay. Then you're, you know, 500 grand richer.
1: Okay, so you take that money, Dave. What do you do with it?
0: Well, I put it in a trust, and then I loan against the trust.
1: This is a smart guy. This is a smart guy. Like, are you on the way to your big job, Dave? Where are you going? You seem like a financial analyst.
0: I think I'm going to go kayak today.
2: Why not? Dave, you're a legend.
1: Dave, go kayak for us, man. We appreciate it. Thanks, man. Have a good morning. Thanks for the call. Linda, Tukwila, what are you asking for?
3: $750,000.
1: Okay, that's a very specific number. Explain.
3: It would get me completely out of debt. I have less than $10,000 in debt. Then I would buy a little house and then keep the rest for any upgrades or anything that I wanted to do.
1: Okay, that's smart. Now, I have a question. I love it here in the Northwest. You know, I've even written a song, Give Me Evergreen Till I Die. You get that money. Are you staying here in Washington? Or are you bouncing out to, like, Bali or Costa Rica? Where are you going to live?
3: I mean, I'm born and raised Northwest girl. But with the taxes and the government here, I'm probably taking a hike.
1: Yeah. Are you going to go somewhere sunny? Are you going to go mountains?
3: Probably Florida-ish area.
1: You got to go to Florida for all the stories.
2: I'm disappointed, Linda. You needed to say, I would stay in Tukwila and buy a really great house. I love it here.
1: Stay in Tukwila and buy a South Center and just like rollerblade around the mall.
2: Yes, Linda.
3: Have you guys been to Tukwila lately?

0: These are the two shows you cannot miss this summer. Hey, it's Captain Ron. Your next shot at Secret Show tickets is tomorrow. From 1 to 2, I will be at the Chick-fil-A in Bothell. You cannot miss this.
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2: Hello.
1: Hello, is Taylor there?
2: This is Taylor.
1: Hey, Taylor. It's Aaron Crawford from 100.7 The Wolf.
2: Hello.
1: How are you?
2: Oh, I'm good. How are you?
1: Excellent. I hear a little bit of excitement in your voice. I think you know why Ron and I are calling. We have some tickets for you for both nights of the secret shows, July 12th and July 30th.
2: Yay.
3: Yeah. Wait, Taylor, have you ever been before?
2: I've been to both.
1: Oh, man, we have a veteran. Okay, well, then tell me why you're excited.
2: I'm just excited to see who it is.
1: Me too. I have no idea.
3: Are you one of those people that look at, like, tour schedules and you really try and figure it out, or are you just more there for a good time?
2: I'm there for a good time.
3: Yeah, that's the easiest way to do it.
1: I love it. That's going to be great. Who are you going to bring with you?
2: Probably my boyfriend.
1: That's probably a good start.
3: Oh, okay.
1: That's awesome. Well, great job listening for the code word, entering at seattlewolf.com. And it's going to be a blast. Good to see you there.
2: I'm so excited.

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0: everything people are talking about. No doom scrolling required. Ellen and Aaron's Big Three. Number one.
1: Okay, so yesterday they started the, it's called the pedestrian zone around Lumen Field, which is now being called Seattle Stadium. So yesterday they had the World Cup match, and a bunch of cars tried to park in the pedestrian zone, and the city ended up towing over 40 cars, saying, hey, we tried to tell you. So for the first time ever, Seattle has enforced some sort of parking law. If I'm being completely honest, the first, 6 months I worked here, I had to park on the street, and I never paid for parking because no one busted me.
2: And you got away with it?
1: Yeah, that's why, I was surprised that they did this.
2: Wow. Yeah, I'm amazed they did this, too, because when we lived in Greenwood, Green Lake area,
1: yeah,
2: there used to be around the park that was close to our house, a whole bunch of RVs just parked. And they'd be there for weeks at a time. But if I parked in front of my own house for more than 24 hours, I got a ticket.
1: Yeah.
2: So I got to be honest, a little bit of a bittersweet vengeance here for those people that got towed. It just brings my heart a little bit of joy.
1: Oh, I'm sorry.
0: Number two.
2: All right. Also along the lines of the World Cup matches, we're doing such a great job not saying games, I want to say.
1: We're good.
2: World Cup matches.
1: They play on a pitch.
2: At the Seattle Field Stadium. I don't know. Can't wait for it to be back. The drone scoreboards over the Space Needle for each game are pretty awesome, to be honest. I really like them. It's a cool thing. My brain just goes to, there's got to be some people out there who have no social media, don't know what's going on, are driving along, and all of a sudden there's just a giant whale tail kicking a soccer ball in the sky, and their minds are just being blown.
1: Yeah, because it's not just up there just with two numbers, zero and zero. They do a full right. show, and they have flags flying. It's pretty cool, actually.
2: It's really cool. Like you mentioned, it's not like the New Year's Eve celebration at the Space Needle. You can actually see these things, so it's pretty cool.
1: Yeah, you actually see it. It's awesome.
0: Number three.
2: You hate to see it. Jelly Roll and Bunny announced their divorce. Apparently, it went into effect in May 19th, give or take.
1: No, I don't even think it's been announced. They haven't released any statements. TMZ just found it.
2: Oh, well, that's kind of the same thing these days, I suppose. Do you think they're mad? They're like, no, we wanted to keep this divorce to ourselves.
1: It's going to come out sometime. And at least his 14-year-old daughter didn't do it on TikTok, live.
2: Right. What do you think the dirt is going to come out of this situation? Who's the one who led the charge on this? Because you remember when Keith and Nicole got divorced, everybody was trying to find the dirt, trying to find out why it happened and see who is to blame.
1: He apparently filed for divorce.
2: Okay.
1: So I am curious to see what happened. But they've been through some rocky times. So that's why I'm surprised. They've admitted to, some pretty scandalous stuff.
2: Some intimacy things.
1: Yeah.
2: But do you think this on his part is hey, I got skinny hot now, I'm going to go play the pitch? Awkward.
1: Yes.
2: Well, so sorry.

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1: Commercial free at 3. We do it every afternoon. 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
1: All right, it's the last day of school. Let's call the Crawford household, see how the last day of school is shaping up, if they're ready for school yet, if they're excited, and then also see how Carrie's feeling about the idea of the kids being home constantly.
2: Good morning.
1: Good morning. Is Bowman around?
2: Yeah, hold on.
1: Good morning, Bo. How you doing?
3: Good.
1: It's your last day as a second grader. Are you excited?
3: Yeah.
1: And you even got a fresh new haircut last night. Do you feel good going into this?
3: Yeah.
1: What time do you get out of school today?
3: I think 12:15.
1: Oh, right. You don't even have to take a lunch then. You can just come home.
3: Uh-huh.
1: Who are you going to miss while you're on summer break?
3: Snyder.
1: Miss Snyder? Yeah.
3: Yeah.
1: Well, because you'll probably see some of your other classmates throughout the summer, right?
3: Yeah.
1: What are you most excited about for summer break with our family?
3: That school is out.
1: That was pretty fast. You want to say hi to Ron?
4: Hi, Ron.
5: Hi. Your haircut looks awesome, by the way.
4: Thank you.
1: I showed him pictures. It looks pretty cool.
6: He was so confused. He's like, how does Ron know what my hair looks like?
5: I know everything.
1: Yeah, I was FaceTiming Ron while you were getting a haircut. No, I showed him pictures this morning. All right, buddy. Well, have a good last day of school.

0: school. Can I talk to mom for a little bit?
1: Yeah.
0: Okay, get back to getting ready for school, man.
1: No, we're playing video games and the punching one.
2: Whoa.
0: Are you playing Mike Tyson Punch-Out?
1: Yes.
0: You just don't play with each other, okay? Just make sure you're playing on the video game and not actually punching each other.
1: Please. Bye.
0: Bye. All right, Carrie.
3: Oh, my gosh.
0: What are we going to do with these kids now that they're out of school?
3: I don't know. You're going to be at work now. What am I going to do with these kids now that they're out of school?
0: I don't know. I think we need some help. We might ask for advice.
2: Wait, what do you guys normally do? Like, is it just a challenge every single year?
3: Kind of. I mean, I feel like our normal schedule has shifted a little bit, understandably. So normally we'd have like Monday through Wednesday to go do like adventures, family adventures. And then the rest of the time is just like singing work. We're on the road.
0: It's true.
3: But now we're going to be home during the week with children by myself. Ron, are you going to come help?
2: I don't. Are all the grandparents looking pretty good right now? Like, okay, you got them for a week. See ya.
3: No.
2: Okay, sorry. That's what I would do.
0: Actually, I forgot to tell you this yesterday. My mom's on the hook for Secret Show July 12th. She's got the kids, so we can party by ourselves.
2: Oh, that's cool. So,
3: sweet.
2: Maybe this says more about me and how I was as a kid, but I would get shipped off to my grandparents in Napa Vine.
0: Oh my gosh.
3: Yeah. I could never.
2: They just got rid of me for the entire summer.
0: Like, boarding school is too expensive. Oh, let's just send them to grandma's
2: yeah,
0: house.
2: Yeah. So, I don't know. If you maybe you like your kids. I don't know.
3: Yeah. Well, I get that. Like, if your parents are working or something, that'd be the easy solution.
0: That is
3: true. There's so many, like, day camps and things to send them to, but it doesn't make sense because I am home and I get to play with them.
0: Are you excited to play with the monster trucks?
3: By sending them to camp all week.
2: Is it hard, like, having that middle, like, that tearing feeling of enjoy them while they're young, but I don't want to have to enjoy them for this many hours in one day?
3: Yes. That's a conundrum.
0: Perfectly articulated.
3: It's an inner battle. Yeah. When you love them so much, but you have to entertain them and keep them from killing each other all day.
0: All right. Thanks, babe. I love you. I'll see you soon. All right.
3: Okay. Love you. Bye.
0: Bye. All right. Genuinely, we want to keep our kids busy and our wives

insane. So what are the programs that you guys have out there? What do you do with your kids? Or maybe you run some programs. Maybe you have the season pass to Wild Waves. 253-642-WOLF. Hit us up. Let us know what to do with these kids. You say

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1: I cannot imagine the feeling of winning a Super Bowl. Maybe there's still hope. Maybe I will. But I can imagine it is only surpassed or equaled by receiving your Super Bowl ring and seeing the delivery of the Seahawks Super Bowl rings as they dropped from the ceiling with this giant orchestral piece happening. They're in these glowing boxes and they all come down. You open the box and the ring is spinning. It was just such a cool thing and a flaunt and a flex to the rest of the NFL. Like, hey, we won it and we're not going anywhere.
2: And those things are gigantic.
1: Huge.
2: Did imagine if they just dropped him down. Like, that smacking you in the head.
1: There would be some injuries, I think. Yeah. We're sorry, Sam Darnold can't make the first game. He dropped his ring on his foot.
2: Yeah.
1: Did you see the picture of him where he it was the flashiest thing I've seen Sam Darnold do? He was holding his phone and his ring on his finger and was like, I can't talk right now, sorry.
2: Yeah. Wait, who did you say did not get their ring?
1: They got the ring. They just didn't come to
2: the party.
1: The party. It was Kenneth Walker, K-9. And you get it, right? Like, he's moved on. He's with the Chiefs now.
2: Am I reading into it where I think there was some beef that was never made public?
1: I tried to find this because I do like drama. I like the beef, the tea, whatever you want to call it. I'm into it. And initially people thought maybe because the contract disputes didn't go his way, the negotiations. But really what it came out is that he said, you know, I loved my time there. Obviously, he's going to get the ring delivered to him. But he wants to focus on moving on with his new team and pursuing losing to the Seahawks in the Super Bowl. So that'd be really nice for him to just see us win it again.
2: Now, you were saying you were looking to get a Super Bowl ring. Don't they even give them to, like, support staff?
1: They do, is what I've heard. And then this one kind of caught me off guard, and I don't know why. I like this gentleman, but I don't know that he deserves a Super Bowl ring.
2: Uh-oh.
1: Christopher Pratt of Lake Stevens, the movie star, got a Super Bowl ring.
2: Why?
1: That's what I'm saying.
2: You've arguably done more for the Seahawks than he has.
1: That's right.
2: He just says, see, you performed there.
1: A couple times. Yeah, we performed at the NFC Championship game. That was pretty fun. Actually, you didn't see this, but I had my replica first Super Bowl ring. I was wearing that on a chain. I went on Temu and got a replica made, and I'll have to do it for this one too. But if you look at this thing, it actually, the top comes off, and you can wear it as a necklace, which is cool because it's so beefy.
2: Yeah, it also looks, I don't even know, like, it looks like a transformer where you push the 12 button and then the things pop out of the side and then it looks like Lumen Field. Like,
1: yeah, and it says world champions on it. Yeah. There's even a bit of, like, game-used football on the back of it. So they have thought of everything. And by they, I mean Jason of Beverly Hills is the guy who designed this
2: ring.
1: Good
2: dude.
1: Good dude. Doesn't even need a last name. He's like, my last name is of Beverly Hills and the Super Bowl ring creator.
2: Yeah, you know you've made it when you can just be Jason of Beverly Hills.
1: Yeah, so Seahawks, we love you. We're waiting for our Super Bowl ring to come in the mail. It's going to be great.
2: Chris Pratt, get out of here. Yeah. You don't deserve one.
1: Aaron and Ronnie, come on.

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0: What if we told you one of country music's biggest stars could be playing just feet away from you this summer? Actually, make that two stars. 100.7 The Wolf's Secret Show. Secret Shows. July 12th and July 30th at Tulalip Amphitheater. We can't tell you who's playing, but we can tell you this. They can only be one today at 8, 10, noon.

0: 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Today's biggest story deserves a song by Washington's biggest musician. But Aaron Crawford will have to do. This is the 10-Minute Tune with Ellen and Aaron.
1: Okay, this is where we really put the pressure on Aaron Crawford. You are the musician. You write songs for a living. So we like to just give you a topic of things that are important to us in the PNW. We give you 10 minutes, and then you have to write a song about it.
2: There is zero stress involved with this.
1: But if anyone can do it, Aaron Crawford can do it.
2: That's right, Ron. Thank you for that encouragement. Yes. I appreciate that.
1: Okay, so Justin in Monroe is on the phone. He is going to offer maybe a topic, hopefully.
2: Okay, let's see what we got.
1: Yo, Justin, you there?
3: Yeah.
1: All right. Justin, we're about to do the 10-minute tune. We make Aaron Crawford write a song in 10 minutes. Can you first give us a few suggestions? Like, what's big going on in the PNW that you're thinking about that you think he could maybe write a song about?
3: Oh, man. How about the World Cup?
2: Yeah, World Cup's a good one. Okay.
1: Kids are getting out of school. There's, you know, it's hot.
3: End of school, heat wave. Yeah. Mariners hot streak.
1: Wait, have you seen the whole Elon Musk thing, how he's the first trillionaire?
3: Yeah.
2: Oh, yeah. Yeah. Should be easy to write a song with trillionaire in there.
1: Yeah, there's a lot of rhyming words with that. Okay, Justin, we asked this earlier. If Elon Musk was in a room with you and you had to strategically pick a number to ask him for, too high, he's going to say, get out of here, pal. Too low, it's a wasted moment. What number are you asking for? Say, Elon, can I have blank amount?
3: Ooh. Man, I think I'd just go with $1 million.
1: Oh, that's actually kind of brave.
2: You know what? I like the strategy because it's a nice round number, and he'll be like, whatever. I don't care.
1: Yeah,
2: who cares?
1: I make that in 3 minutes.
2: Yeah.
1: Justin, you're going to go see Parker McCollum. Also, we're going to have Aaron do a song about Elon Musk being a trillionaire.
2: Fine. That'll be fun.
1: Okay.
2: Thanks.
1: All right, hang on, Justin, okay?
3: Awesome. Thank you.
1: All right, Aaron, you have 10 minutes. Get out of here.

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0: 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Today's biggest story deserves a song by Washington's biggest musician. But Aaron Crawford will have to do. This is the 10-Minute Tune with Ellen and Aaron.
1: 10 minutes ago, Justin and Monroe said, Aaron, write a song about how Elon Musk is the very first trillionaire. He makes more in 120 seconds than we do in probably our entire life. So
2: depressing.
1: I don't know what rhymes with trillionaire, but I'm not the songwriter. So
2: yeah, I don't care. I don't know.
1: On a scale of 1 to 10, how hard was this one?
2: I will say that when I started thinking about what song would fit with this idea, I almost just sang the whole song that I thought would fit, and that's Chris Jansen's Buy Me a Boat.
1: Oh, okay.
2: Because it would have just fit perfectly, but I tried to tweak it a little bit. We'll see how it goes. I'm pretty rich, and I think that's easy to see. I'm sitting on a whole big pile of green money. I'm richer than half of the world right now. Everybody's calling me a big pack cash cow. So many zeros in my bank account. Trying to spend it all, but I don't know how. I'm gonna buy a bigger boat. I'm gonna buy me a big space rocket. I'm gonna buy another planet in my bank account. Won't even know it. Yeah, I know what they say. I should share and everything, but probably not. Cause my cash is the king.
1: Oh, I feel bad having the audience clap for that.
2: It is a little dystopian.
1: It's twisted. But good job. It was a good song either way.
2: Thanks so much. It's 100.7 The Wolf. Good morning.

0: Congratulations. 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
0: Ellen and Aaron, 100.7 The Wolf.
3: So, Ron, your in-laws were here for the weekend. How was it?
4: It was incredible. I've officially given up on the ferry system, though.
3: I'm sorry. What?
4: Yeah, I've tried to love them. I'm just over it now. But, okay, so we were going to...
3: Why?
4: We were going to go to Bainbridge, and we got in line, and we bought our little ticket, and because of all the World Cup stuff that was going on, I told John, I said, it's going to take us longer to just get on the ferry, load, unload, get stuck in all the lines, do all the thing. I said, let's just drive around. It's like Bainbridge, you can just drive around. And he said, do you want to do that? And I said, it was probably 15 to 20 minutes faster at this point. This is going to take forever. Because, of course, we got there late, so we missed the first one. Like,
3: sure.
4: Let's just go around.
3: Yeah, that happens.
4: So I deprived my in-laws and John of a ferry experience because I said, I don't want to sit on the boat. I don't want to sit and wait for the boat. I want to feel busy, and I want to just drive around. Because I feel like I'm accomplishing something. You want to sit there for an hour just in the parking lot.
3: Yes.
4: There's nothing to do.
3: Exactly. That's the beauty of it. It's like an airplane on water. No one can reach you, essentially. I just turned my phone off. So you actually bought a ticket, paid the money, and still were like, nah, driving.
4: Yes.
3: That is insane to me. And I feel like this is Northwest blasphemy, and you deprived your in-laws of a quintessential Northwest experience. There's nothing better than riding the ferry across to your destination.
4: It's basically WashDOT Disneyland, where we have to sit in line for over an hour to take a 20-minute ferry ride. I could be halfway around the... Well, I don't even know what it is. A peninsula. I could be in Port Orchard by then.
3: Your theory has the answer in the question. It's a WashDOT Disneyland. You know why people go to Disneyland? Because it's awesome. The ferry, you can go sit and have a beer. Just think about this. You and John and your in-laws could have been having a beer, watching the world go by, just relaxing as the waves crash against the ferry. And you had to drive, not to mention all the gas money that you just spent.
4: Well, yeah, that's true. I just get antsy sitting in the parking lot. That's my thing.
3: I don't like that part either. Have you tried walking on?
4: No, I need a car. Do you walk on?
3: I do walk on if I can.
4: No, you do not. You live in Enumclaw. You are not walking.
3: Do you want to know one of my favorite dates with Carrie when we were first dating is we walked onto the ferry. We literally just took the ride across, got off, walked onto the beach, made out a little bit, and then got back on the ferry.
4: Okay, well, I'm not making out with my mother-in-law or my grandmother-in-law. I have an 85-year-old woman with a cane.
3: I need
4: the car, and I don't want to sit there for an hour. I'm just saying, I think it's overhyped. Drive around. It's a lot easier.
3: You're missing out on proper fish. You're missing out on, you can go to the poke place right off the ferry thing.
4: I think there's people that back me, though. I believe there's two types of people.

0: People. There's the people who want to drive around, and then there's the people who like sitting in a parking lot for an hour, twiddling their thumbs, trying to find conversation with the random people in the car with them.
1: I think you're wasting the God-given blessings of living here in the Northwest. All right, so let's see who's right. Me or Ron, 253-642-WOLF. Do you take the ferry to Bremerton like a normal person, or are you insane?
0: Other people got out of the line, by the way. I was not the only one.
1: You're such an influencer, Ron. 253-642-WOLF. Let us know what you think.

0: Wolf. Start with Ellen and Aaron.
1: 253-642 Wolf. Do you take and enjoy the ferry like a normal person, or are you crazy like Ron and hate the ferry?
2: I just like feeling accomplished and like I'm doing something. You sit there in the parking lot for an hour. I could be to Port Orchard. I could be anywhere else.
1: Isn't that the point of just slowing down a little bit? What do you think, Tammy? Is Ron crazy, or is the ferry the best thing in the world?
3: I have always loved the ferry.
1: Yes.
3: I do. I'm sitting here. The traffic's unloading, and I'm going to get headed on. So I'm on the Bainbridge side, so I'm going to be headed to Seattle to get up onto the interstate so I can head home to North Dakota. But I always take the time to take the ferry.
1: I thought I read this wrong, that you're from North Dakota. You are from North Dakota.
3: I am. Yeah, I'm from North Dakota. I'm visiting the Olympic Peninsula, or I was visiting the Olympic Peninsula where my parents live.
1: I'll see.
2: Open your maps, and you can see how long it takes you if you take the ferry versus if you were just going to go through Port Orchard and Gig Harbor. It's probably quicker.
3: Oh, no. No, I ain't driving that way. I can remember driving that as a little girl when the

0: when the Hood Canal Bridge was down. There's no way I'll drive around.
1: Yeah, there's no way you're going to get car sick. You're going to waste all the gas. Tammy is driving from North Dakota. She doesn't need to drive anymore. She needs to sit on a ferry and look at some seagulls and maybe spot some orcas.
0: Right.
2: Tammy, was this like the last thing before you head home, or have you been bouncing back and forth on the ferries like the whole time you've been here?
0: I took the Edmonds Kingston ferry when I came on Wednesday, and now I'm taking the, just for shits and giggles, I'm taking the Bainbridge Seattle ferry because it'll get me up to the Interstate I-90 a little faster.
1: Yeah. Well, you're just doing a tour of the waterways of the Northwest to go home and tell all the people that live in North Dakota all about it.
2: I will say, when you drive around, you don't get the popcorn. So
1: yeah, you don't get the popcorn. You can't drink a beer, or I don't know, maybe you're crazy enough to try and drink a beer while you're driving around. That's kind of silly to me.
2: Grab a popcorn, Tammy. I'll meet you. It's fun once you get on.
0: It is. I love taking the ferry. I've loved it ever since I was a little kid.
2: I love it.
1: That's all amazing. Right. Thanks, Tammy.
2: You're the best. Have a good, a nice, safe drive back to North Dakota, okay?
0: Thank you. Can't wait to come to the Seattle area again. Bless you.
2: Yeah, see
1: we'll
2: you,
1: see
2: bye.
1: You when you come back.
2: What a nice
1: there
2: lady.
1: It is. She's a super nice lady.

0: Conditions apply.
1: Tammy?
2: Now I feel bad.
1: No. She just enlightened you to what beautiful things we have here in the Northwest that maybe don't exist in North Dakota.
2: Good when the Mariners make a nacho bowl out of it.
1: That is true. They make souvenirs out of this form of transportation. You should probably take that transportation,
2: yeah,
1: Ron.
2: I guess so.
1: It's 100.7 The Wolf. Good morning.

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0: My name is Jessa. 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
2: Hi.
1: Are you very excited for this phone call?
2: I am super excited.
1: You have got some secret show tickets for July 12th and July 30th.
2: Oh. Heck yeah.
3: Have you ever been?
2: No, I haven't.
1: Oh, you are going to be so pumped. Do you have any clue who you think it might be?
2: I have no clue. There's options. There's so many. There's so many right now.
1: It is limitless, really. It could be anybody.
2: It really is.
3: Wait, how come you didn't go last year?
2: I don't know. Last year is in the past. We forgive this year.
3: Yeah, we forgive you for last year. We're glad you're going to be there this year with us.
1: Oh, I love it. It's going to be a great time. Hopefully lots of sunshine, a few drinks, and a great country concert.
2: Yes, I can't wait. I need it in my life.
1: You got it. You won them. They're yours.
2: Thank you.
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0: everything people are talking about. No doom scrolling required. Ellen and Aaron's Big Three. Number one.
1: Okay, so yesterday was the World Cup. It was in Seattle. They did it at noon at Lumen Field, Seattle Stadium.
2: Yeah.
1: But basically, they have a zone. It's called the pedestrian zone, and it goes around Lumen Field.
2: Okay.
1: And so that's where they say no cars here.
2: That makes sense.
1: So people can walk through.
2: Got it.
1: Well, about 40 to 50 cars were towed because they did not listen to that. And it turns out, even though the city really doesn't enforce any rule, they're enforcing that one.
2: They're enforcing the car parking. Honestly, the old man in me, this makes me really happy. Just like seeing cars get towed sometimes, there's a little bit of joy that comes in like, ha, you got it, didn't you?
1: I am with you on that. I had to go pick up my in-laws from the airport over the weekend, and they put up cones on the side of the road where people normally park instead of going to the cell phone lot.
2: Yes.
1: And that made me really happy just knowing you can't park there like you normally do.
2: So nobody was there in the SeaTech, not to diverge, but were they still parking on that side of the road there?
1: No, like the cones were completely blocking everybody.
2: Nice work, everybody. Nice work. We did it.
0: Number two.
2: All right, I love this about the World Cup. The drone scoreboards that are happening at the Space Needle after every, not game, after every match. After every match. So, of course, they do show that there's a tie. The scoreboards, the drones are floating around, but it's really cool. There's like a whale tail kicking a soccer ball. There was a Space Needle lit up next to the Space Needle. Did you see any of this?
1: I saw it online, and yes, it's very cool. And it's fun to see a drone show that you actually get to see, because I feel like when we get the New Year's one,
2: yeah,
1: the fog,
2: you can't see anything when it's happening New Year's Eve here.
1: Right.
2: You just know that.

0: They should do a ground level fireworks show.
1: Yeah, I will say yesterday's vibe was just fun.
0: It really helped that it was so hot. It was beautiful yesterday. It just felt a little celebratory. The traffic wasn't even bad on the way out of here. It was beautiful.
1: Going home yesterday was the best traffic-wise I think I've ever had since I've lived here.
0: I think everyone was scared. But the drone scoreboard's fantastic. You got to check it out if you haven't seen it.
2: Number three.
0: Big news, Jelly Roll and Bunny are getting divorced. This just popped up this morning on my feed, and I don't know, man. I don't know what to think about it. I don't like seeing people get divorced. That's a bummer, especially for the kids that are involved. But, you know, life happens sometimes.
1: Yeah, I thought it was interesting that it was him.
0: Oh, he's the one who pulled the trigger?
1: Yeah, and he's currently on his, what is it, the Little Ass Shed tour or something? With
0: the Little Ass Shed, I love it.
1: Yeah, and so I'm curious. Because it seemed like they kind of had it together. Like, they have gone through the rough patches.
0: Yeah.
1: They're like, hey, we're good. They just bought a ton of land.
0: That's true. I saw that. And then I saw that this happened in, like, May. So they've been...
1: It just came out.
0: Yeah, it just came out. So they've been holding on to it, which I get. You want the privacy, and you don't want to dig into it too much.
1: I respect the privacy thing. I'm also incredibly nosy, and I want to know every detail.
0: What do you think is going to come out? What surprise is going to come out of this?
1: I hope everything.
0: I hope so. Who's going to be the one that breaks and is like, I'm going to tell you what's happening?
1: The daughter. It's going to be the 15-year-old daughter.
0: Good morning.

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1: All right, 420 this afternoon, the Coop Show needs to know. 30% of guys say it's the single most important thing a future wife must have. I think I might agree, actually. We'll get into it at 420 this afternoon with me.
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1: What do Nickelback, lingerie, and a bunny have in common?
2: A bunny. Ooh, I don't know.
1: Well, it's a Jelly Roll divorce from Bunny. Maybe take out the So it turns out that Jelly Roll has filed from his wife of almost 10 years on May 18th. So we're a little behind the curve here. TMZ reported this. Allegedly, they're getting divorced. Do you smell something here, Ron?
2: I believe that Chad Kroeger allegedly has something to do with this because I've been seeing him getting very handsy with her. And she has been posting a lot of Nickelback songs and like...
3: This is how you remind
2: making very passive comments with
1: that
2: Nickelback
1: seems aggressive.
2: Tracks.
1: That's not even passive. That's aggressive.
3: You remind me of what I really am.
2: I think he's involved somehow. Allegedly.
1: Allegedly. And the lingerie part of this is on her Instagram. She posted in lingerie singing that song from Nickelback. So I think there is something there. At first, I just wondered, was it maybe Jelly Roll? Jason DeFord, I think is his real name. Kind of got skinny, got a lot of money, and thought, maybe it's time for wife number two.
2: Yeah, he got hot and rich. And
1: yeah.
2: That's what I thought originally. And then I started sleuthing around her Instagram, and I thought, oh, I think Chad Kroeger is involved somehow. Allegedly.
1: So do you think, allegedly, there's a relationship between a bunny and a Nickelback that maybe a Jelly Roll found out about? Allegedly. Very allegedly.
2: I think there might be. But and if it's a whole kind of just PR stunt, it's working because I do want to listen to Nickelback now.
1: What do you think these divorce proceedings will look like as far as financially? Could she join Elon as the second trillionaire?
2: Possibly. I think it's going to be pretty ugly. Like, we thought the Keith Nicole thing was bad. Bunny is petty.
1: Yeah.
2: And she will, like, listening to her podcast, like, she'll let this thing. She's going to be getting a new farm. She's going to be getting a lot of money, which she already has money.
1: But. I agree. She does not really have a filter, which I respect. I'm just curious how this next 2 weeks is going to be a wild ride. 2-3 weeks, whatever, however this plays out. I'm intrigued. Well, who do you think is going to be the source of the leaking?
2: I think Jelly Roll's daughter. She's 14 and probably has a lot of tea.
1: Allegedly.
2: Allegedly. Allegedly.

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1: Good morning. It's World Cup time. And we've been getting into the World Cup. We've been an education, if you will. But we also have some ideas, some things that we would like to see changed about the World Cup. And since Ron and I don't really know about soccer past the average American, yeah, and that knowledge is very slim, we thought we might bring in an expert and recommend how we could change soccer so it's more palatable for the average American Joe. We have our own in-house resident.
2: Good morning. And yes, we did just bring you in here because you're the only one in the building with an accent.
3: Yeah, here we go. I'm glad to be back, lads. It's nice to be here.
1: It's great to hear your voice.
3: I appreciate you.
1: It's really beautiful.
3: Handsome devil.
1: Thank you. It's just the backlight.
3: It is. Yeah, you're really glowing right now. You look majestic.
2: Okay, so Sean, we have been getting into World Cup very slowly, maybe the last day and a half.
3: That's pretty much it. So a few days late, but yeah, here we go. All right.
2: But we have some suggestions, and this is how you guys can get America locked in.
3: You guys being the country of Ireland, or
2: just like everyone,
1: the rest of the entire world,
2: soccer fans.
3: Okay, a lot of pressure.
2: So this is how we can get America into soccer more. Okay, because we already know, like, there's a lot of drinking. It is fun to just go out there and just hang out with the city.
3: For sure.
1: Let's start easy.
2: Go ahead.
1: Okay, can we change it to field instead of pitch?
3: Nah, man.
1: Okay, so it's got to stay pitch. Ron, you got a softball for him?
2: Can we make the pitch smaller? Because they look very small. And I'm used to looking at very muscular men in high definition. They look like just small and it's on a big pitch. Can we make the field smaller?
3: I feel like that's just like a personal preference of wanting to see like muscular men.
1: Yeah, I was going
3: to
1: say.
3: This like isn't to do with like the actual sport itself.
1: Focus.
3: I feel like you just go to Mr. Olympia or something and you're like, cool.
2: Can we count down instead of up? Because it is a little depressing saying, oh, we are at 25 minutes and counting and we haven't scored anything. Can we count down so I don't realize how much time I'm wasting watching nothing happen?
3: I feel like you've brought me on to just like absolutely abuse the beautiful game.
2: We're trying to make it more Americanized.
3: You couldn't be more American with these suggestions, though, as well.
1: We can.
3: Here we go. We have a list. We're just going to keep
1: going. Okay, so mine is if somebody flops, they're immediately out for 30 minutes.
3: Oh, if somebody's like diving. I do hate diving. Like usually like refs are going to be like, here, like, I'm going to start booking you if you start doing this. Because the culture of that has happened over the last like 15 years.
1: It's
3: like,
1: annoying.
3: Especially Spain. They were like massive into Barcelona and all. But yeah, I agree with that. Like rugby has like a sin bin rule.
1: You get put out of the match
3: for like 10 minutes, I think it is.
1: See, that's brilliant. I love that.
3: A little sin bin. They're just like, cool. But if you do it again, they're like,
1: and it rhymes, so it's true. Sinbin.
3: Yeah, that's great. Yeah, yeah.
2: The next one is, can we get microphones on players? I want to hear the action as well. Football, you hear the pad smacking. Mm-hmm. You hear the baseball crack. I feel like with soccer, it's a lot of awkward silence and a slight nose whistle from the announcer.
3: Yeah, okay. Well, there's a few things there. So you want to see muscular men up close and breathing heavily. Right, so there's the hat, right? So we got that going on. All right, so we're really nailing down on what's going on there.
1: Okay.
3: But then, like, the other side of it as well is that, like, it's also the commentary. Like, I have a big issue with U.S. commentators. I don't think they're very

0: good.
1: I think we all have that same opinion.
0: So actually, if you watch like Premier League commentary or like European football, the commentary is great. There's great analysis and it's fun and they're having a bit of fun. American commentary, I think that's where you're like, maybe you need to do it. Like right now, I'm watching the World Cup on Telemundo. So I'm getting Spanish commentary and it is electric.
1: You speak Spanish?
0: Go! No. But yeah, it's literally that. Yes, I signed up for Peacock. I signed up for Peacock not knowing that it was only going to be the Spanish language of the World Cup. But yeah, literally, it's just like, Pulisic to Ramirez. Ramirez, Pulisic. Go! And you're like, this is unbelievable. This is so much fun.
1: Okay, yeah, I have another recommendation. What about, instead of ties, okay, when you call it full-time is achieved?
0: Yeah, yeah.
1: Is that right?
0: Yeah,
1: full-time? So, a.k.a. the end of the game. No ties are allowed, so we take one player off of each team until a goal is scored.
0: Oh, yeah. I don't mind that. Yes. I don't mind that at all. But then again, like, you're also, like, yeah, I don't mind that. Because you go into, like, extra time as well. Depending on, if you're in knockouts, then it's going to go to extra time, so you play an extra half an hour. And half an hour, it's then penos.
1: Okay.
0: But there used to be a rule years ago, was golden goal. So you go into extra time, and then it was the first team to score a goal won.
1: See, I like these rules. This is
0: but
1: great.
0: Like people clap back because they're like, it's not fair. Like, oh, they kind of like made one mistake and then they lose the whole match.
1: Win the game earlier. Come on.
0: It just doesn't. It just sounds like you just don't like the sport.
1: You
2: want the men to look
0: different.
2: We didn't mention the halftime show. We need some like airplanes or like a rock band.
1: Yeah, maybe we could have Luke Bryan play the halftime show for

0: Or like a rock band.
1: Yeah, maybe we could have Luke Bryan play the halftime show for World Cup.
0: Or Nickelback. Can we get Nickelback?
2: Hot boy song. Yeah, let's bring it back.
1: It'd be three of us playing. It'd be great.
2: Nothing but a photograph. Yeah, here we go.
1: Thanks for coming, John. We appreciate you.
2: No problem.

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2: Hello?
1: Yeah, is Melinda there?
2: This is Melinda.
1: Melinda, hi, it's Aaron Crawford from 100.7 The Wolf.
2: Yes.
1: Are you very excited right now?
2: Maybe.
1: Are you sitting down?
2: Yes.
1: You've got some tickets to night one and night two of the secret shows at Tulalip Amphitheater.
3: Hello.
2: Sweet. Woo.
1: So, first question, who are you going to bring night one?
2: I have no idea. It'll either be my daughter-in-law or it'll be my husband.
1: Okay. Are you going to split it for night two or are you going to take the same person?
2: I don't know. I might split it.
1: I think that's wise. I think that's wise. Who do you think is going to play night one?
2: Florida Georgia Line would be a cool one.
1: Good pull. What about night two then?
2: Oh, I don't know. Rascal Flatts would be another good one.
1: I like these guesses.
2: Haven't seen either one of those.
3: Those are good. Okay, and a completely unrelated topic. I know you're in Pacific. You got to pick one, Ferrelli's Pizza or Trackside?
2: Ooh, I've never heard of either one, so we'll go Trackside.
3: Oh!
1: Wait, hold on. Is Ferrelli's good, Ron? Because we're getting a Ferrelli's in Enumclaw.
3: I love Ferrelli's.
1: Really? Okay, we're getting one in Enumclaw, so that's good to know. You don't need to hear this conversation, Melinda. Sorry to keep you, but it's very exciting. We're glad you're going to be there.

0: Today is National Fudge Day, and I have to say, who wants fudge in the middle of June? Like, summer's too hot for that. Like, fudge's gotta stay in December.
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0: These are the two shows you cannot miss this summer. Hey, it's Captain Ron. Your next shot at Secret Show tickets is tomorrow. From 1 to 2, I will be at the Chick-fil-A in Bothell. You cannot miss this.
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1: Brad Paisley has been releasing a ton of new music on this new project that he's called Tackle Box, which has included a new song featuring Miranda Lambert. And it's time.

one's called Someone Else's Arms and is out now everywhere music is sold. So Brad announced back in May that this Tacklebox project wouldn't be like a normal album. It was basically going to be like an evolving playlist that he would just keep adding songs to for the time being. He said it's really inspired him to reach back through his archives of music to go back to all these unreleased songs that he's just had for a long time that maybe never ended up on an album, which I think is so cool. Like, I mean, wouldn't you love to just be able to dig through like any artist's Dropbox or their hard drive to hear all the stuff they haven't released and like give us all of that stuff? So I'm here for what Brad's doing.

A Coors Light Taller Boy has been introduced for the World Cup. It's three beers in one, and it's enormous. I'm telling you, I would have three sips of cold beer of this thing, and the rest would be lukewarm, if not hot.

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5: He's a ranch hand in a pinch, man. 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
1: We are living in the era of Ella Langley, and I am so here for that. Like, I would literally listen to that woman sing the dictionary. But in case you missed it, she actually just did an unbelievable cover of a Shania Twain song, I'm Still the One. Listen to this.

insane. Just so good. And then Shania commented on it and said, so flattered. Loved getting to connect at the ACMs. And like, I don't think that this is any kind of Easter egg, but I do want it to be. Like, I want Ella Langley and Shania Twain to be collaborating. Maybe we all just like come together and manifest this, all of us together. Like

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0: Congratulations. 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

Europeans are discovering some really magical things here in America right now, thanks to the World Cup, like biscuits or barbecue or Ella Langley. You've got to hear some of these reactions. I'll play you the best ones coming up in just a few.

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So because a large portion of the World Cup is being held here in the US of A, there are a lot, and I mean a lot, of European tourists in America.

0: America this summer for the very first time. And many of them have been documenting their time abroad and their discoveries on social media. Like this guy who got to try macaroni and cheese for the first time.
1: Wow. Look at the size of that. That's one mac and cheese. That is outrageous. It's just like gooey cheese. Look at that. That is absolutely filthy. Getting through the crust and underneath, it's just like gooey cheese. Look at that. That's metal.
0: Or these guys who got to try barbecue for the first time.
2: We're not used to meat being soft enough to just rip it apart without a knife.
3: Okay.
2: This is not normal.
4: Mate, cheers.
3: Cheers.
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3: Oh.
2: My. Gosh.
0: Or how about the guy who's been tweeting his entire road trip across the South going to all these soccer games, but he also discovered Ella Langley, tweeted about it, and now Ella Langley is bringing him to a concert this week, and he gets to go backstage and meet her. It's incredible. If anyone discovers Katie and Company on their American vacation, we will invite you also to our studio.

I normally hate a bug, but you know what? I'm not kidding. I had 100 fireflies in the backyard the other night, and I turned into a 9-year-old. The dog was so confused, but I was loving it. After

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Keith will be back on the Superstar Power Hour today to talk about the album, and we'll play you the one original song that he wrote for the album. 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

0: Tanya, what was your daddy issue?
1: Hi, Katie. My dad came to my rescue.
0: Oh, no. What happened?
1: Had my first moving violation accident 2 blocks from my house. And the first person I called when I got into that accident was my dad. And he literally came running the 2 blocks to come and help me out.
0: Oh, what an awesome dad.
1: I mean, this is just one story of a million. But yeah,

Ladies, if you feel like you're having a hard time relating to the World Cup, I would suggest Googling the Democratic Republic of Congo and their leopard suits, or the French team arriving with their enormous designer bags, like bigger than my dog. Even in sports, you know what? I will find a way to tie it back to hot men and fashion every time.

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3: On the way today, talking to Keith Urban all about his brand new Yacht Rock cover album, Flow State. We're going to talk about if Yacht Rock might influence his next country album. We're also going to talk about how Michael McDonald ended up on this album. But first, we want to play this one for you. It's Long Hot Summer on the Superstar Power Hour.

0: Keith Urban has a new Yacht Rock album out, and I want to know if he feels like that might influence his next country album. We're going to talk about that coming up in just a few on the Superstar Power Hour with Keith Urban.
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0: 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I will be at the Chick-fil-A in Bothell. 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
1: Keith Urban is here this week hanging out with us, and your new Yacht Rock cover album, Flow State, just dropped last Friday. And I'm very curious if you think, you know, working on and making this album, will this influence what comes next for your own original music?
2: They probably will. I mean, every record tends to influence the next one in some ways, and no matter what it is. And I don't know. Again, this quote-unquote in-between record has turned out to be a record of itself. So,
1: isn't that funny? How that happened. Like you try so hard for so long to do something or get it right, and something just falls out of you that's so beautiful and fun.
2: Oh,
1: and
2: sometimes those things that you just do to blow off steam become the actual thing. I mean, I've written songs like that. I've written songs where I've been working on it with my writer intensely, and then we get so stuck and I go, well, let's just take a break, and then we bang something out within minutes just to blow off steam, and then we get back to the really important song, and that important song never goes anywhere, and the little blow off steam song becomes a huge hit. And I always say, look, the first word is play. We play music. We play a song. We went to see a band play. Let me play you this song. I put together a playlist. I want to play you the piano. I want to play guitar. It's play, play, play, play, play. And we forget that word. Mm-hmm. We get so hung up in all the other crap that we forget to play. Mm-hmm. And as long as we're playing, we're remembering what it's really for.
1: Well, speaking of that, we want to play you a song that Keith wrote for his Flow State album. It's called We Go Back, and it features Michael McDonald. We've got that coming up for you in just a little bit. Keith's going to tell us all about it, so don't go anywhere.

0: this week on Seattle's number one for country.
1: Hey, everybody, this is Kenny Chesney. 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
1: Keith Urban just released a new Yacht Rock cover album called Flow State last week. There's one original song on it called We Go Back, and I want to know, what is the song you're most excited to see how people react to on the album?
2: Honestly, We Go Back was the most unexpected everything on this record. I'd actually recorded the album. We sequenced it, we mixed it, mastered it, turned it into the record label. It was done. And my new manager said to me, would it be really great if we could get one of the Yacht Rock dudes to collab on something? And I said, like who? And he goes, you know, like Kenny Loggins, Michael McDonald, one of those guys. And I said, oh, it's funny you say that, because we wrote this song years ago called We Go Back, and we always imagined Michael McDonald singing the chorus. And he said, oh, do you have a copy of that? And I go, I got a demo. And Breland was singing the chorus and I'm singing the verses. And I played him the demo and he goes, that's a great song. Do you think we could record that with Michael? And I'm like, for when? And he goes, for this album. I went,
1: it's done.
2: What are you talking about? This album's done. And he goes, well, it's not really done till it's done, is it? You know, I'm just like, it's not possible. And it's like, well, maybe it is. And I assembled players. I booked a session. It was like herding cats, trying to get everybody's schedule lined up in record time. And within 7 to 10 days from that discussion, 7 to 10 days later, we had everything. I'd met Michael. He'd recorded his vocal. We'd recorded the song top to bottom. We mixed it. We mastered it. We resequenced the record. We reserviced it. We put it back in the label. We did it in record time.
1: You're like, here's final edit two.
2: Yeah. So that's probably the shining example of how the album is

0: consistently had a life of its own. It's known where it's wanted to go the whole time.
1: Well, we're going to play it for you now. This is Keith Urban featuring Michael McDonald. It's We Go Back on Katie and Company.

What if we told you one of country music's biggest stars could be playing just feet away from you this summer? 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

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All right, what is something you jumped on the bandwagon for? You see all these, all of a sudden we got soccer fans everywhere wearing their USA gear, which is awesome.

0: All right, Jamie, what is something you admit you jumped on the bandwagon for?
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0: I did the same thing with Game of Thrones. I'm with you. Oh, no.

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And breaking news kind of overnight, Jelly Roll filing for divorce after 10 years with his wife, Bunny. 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

All right, coming up at 4:20, the Coop Show needs to know. 30% of men in the Pacific Northwest say it's the most important thing a future wife must have. What do you think it is? We'll get to it coming up next at 4:20.

0: Congratulations. The moment you've been waiting for is finally here. 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Night 2, July 30th. To Laylip Amphitheater. Two totally different surprise artists. So, what are you waiting for? 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

There's the latest from Taylor Swift. I knew it. I knew you. It's the Coop Show needs to know. All right, 30% of guys here in the Pacific Northwest say it's the single most important thing a future wife must have. What do you think it is? Call me or you could DM me.

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0: 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Go ahead, bro.
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0: No, those are all really good guesses. It's not it. Keep trying. I'll have that answer if you don't get it first by 4:50 this afternoon. So

0: 30% of guys say it's the most important thing a future wife must have. 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
2: 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Gets along with his mama.
0: Nope, not it. 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